0: Your home for all things 90s, that 90s channel. Hanging on the What's a Josh broadcast on this Motivational Monday. We have to throw some motivation at you every single Monday because I understand sometimes, especially if Monday is your Monday, if you work to schedule where your first day of work is always Monday, bright and early in the morning, whatever time it might be, you might need this. So I'm going to give you a quote coming up today. Ralph Waldo Emerson. Yeah, we're going to go deep in the literature on this one. And if you've got some good news or some quotes you want to share to help motivate everybody, I want to hear from you. If you go over to whatsajosh.com, there's a button there that says message me. That's how you get your messages to me and we'll share them with everybody, okay? But we'll kick off Motivational Monday next.
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podcast this final day of August, Motivational Monday. Before I share my quote with you, Stephanie already jumped ahead over at whatsajosh.com. She said, Josh, I got to share this with you. Something good already happened today. I watched the sunrise with my cup of coffee before everyone else in the house woke up. It was peaceful. There was that sweet summer smell outside. Ooh, I know that smell, Stephanie. She said the coffee hit just right. Don't you love it when you get a cup of coffee and it hits just right? Stephanie, thank you for sharing that. All right, our quote today for Motivational Monday from Ralph Waldo Emerson. What lies beneath us and what lies before us are tiny matters compared to what lies within us. Ooh, that one gave me goosebumps. I like that one. Ready for it again? Ralph Waldo Emerson said, what lies behind us and what lies before us are tiny matters compared to what lies within us. And that is your Motivational Monday quote.

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1: And the What's a Josh broadcast, Motivational Monday. So what's your motivation for everybody today? I heard from Mark. Josh, my favorite quote, and I hope you share this one, is you miss 100% of the shots you don't take. It's pushed me to try things I never thought I could. Wasn't that on The Office? I mean, I know, like, who originally said that? Wasn't it like Wayne Gretzky or something like that? But Wayne Gretzky, Michael Scott. Sorry, big Office fan. Olivia, I finally finished my first month at my new job. I'm starting to feel like I belong. Olivia, congratulations. Love to hear from you over at whatsajosh.com.
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Hanging on the What's a Josh broadcast. Want to hear your good news or your motivational quotes? For Motivational Monday, Rachel said, I hit my goal of reading 4 books this month. Already looking forward to picking out the next one. I just started back on my Stephen King binge. I love Stephen King. He's one of my favorite authors. I love everything about the man, to be honest with you. Like, I'm obsessed. We went to Maine, a few years ago for the first time. I've been there a couple times. Every time, though, go by his house or his old house. I think he uses it at a writer's retreat now. He had a group of radio stations he owned up that way. So I was able to take my picture out in front of the main building before they sold that off. And his stories are just so good. So I just started The Talisman, and it's a huge book. So anyway, Rachel, I don't know if I get 4 books this month, but I'll at least maybe get maybe a quarter of that book done. Janet said, the quote I live by, Josh, is gratitude turns what we have into enough. Janet, I love that one. I'd love to hear from you at whatsajosh.com.

0: This is That 90s Channel. You're on the What's a Josh broadcast and Motivational Monday. I want to hear your good news. Austin said, I started waking up 30 minutes earlier this month and it completely changed how my morning feels. Hopefully I can continue that on to tomorrow, which starts September. Austin, thank you for that. We'd love to hear from you at whatsajosh.com.
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You're on the What's a Josh broadcast every Monday. We want to do Motivational Monday, and I want to hear your stories. Kyle said, my wife and I booked our first vacation in 3 years over the weekend. Just having something to look forward to feels great. Kyle, I hear you, man. I did a 2 week vacation not all that long ago. We spent a lot of time in northern Michigan. That's one of my favorite places to go. And then we've got another vacation coming up. I want to say it's a long stretch I'm taking off of my full-time job, my mortgage paying job. And it's like almost 2 weeks, but like a week of that is going on a cruise to the Bahamas. I've never been on a cruise before, so I'm super excited and looking forward to that one. Kyle, thank you for sharing. Want to hear from you at whatsajosh.com.

0: That's going to do it for the What's a Josh broadcast on this final day of August. I will talk to you tomorrow, same time, same place, right here with the What's a Josh broadcast. Bye-bye.
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0: All things 90s, that 90s channel. We have researched and researched and researched to find you the best of Van Camp and Morgan. We're sorry. We couldn't find anything. But here's a repeat of a show we've played before. Hello, a new week.
1: Hello.
0: New day.
1: Yep.
0: A bunch of new.
1: Yes.
0: I guess.
1: Huh?
0: I guess. A new.
1: A new.
0: A new. A new. That's our new word.
1: The week is a new.
0: It's a new. So poetic when we say it that way. Today is National Cocktail Day. Yes, thank you, and please. Also, National Cheesesteak Day. Wow. Yeah. Wow. Cocktails and cheesesteaks. Well, wait. It's also National Chocolate Covered Raisin Day. Or as many people recall or refer to them as Raisinettes. Raisinettes, invented by the...
1: Raisinettes.
0: The movie theater business was the birthplace of the raisinette.
1: Yeah.
0: Anyway, lots to think about there. Cocktails, cheesesteaks, raisinettes. Man.
1: It's a snackful kind of a day.
0: It's kind of a rounded, well-rounded day. Got something to drink, got something to eat, got something to snack on.
1: Oh, that's true. Okay.
0: Cheesesteaks.
1: Yeah.
0: I mean, even at this hour, I'm thinking of cheesesteaks all of a sudden. I mean, really good cheesesteaks.
1: I don't know that I've ever actually had.
0: Oh, come on. You've had a real cheesesteak. Are you kidding me?
1: I mean, a real cheesesteak.
0: Don't they make them at Subway? I mean, they make them sandwich shops.
1: That's not a Philly cheesesteak.
0: Well, yeah. So what is a cheesesteak? It's beef, right? Steak. That's where they get the steak thing. It's melted cheese.
1: Uh-huh.
0: And usually it's onions and peppers.
1: I know, but it's...
0: On a hoagie roll. That's the religious, stripped-down Philly cheesesteak. Now, there are others. There's all kinds of variations and stuff like that. But that's the OG. Right there. The OG, cheese, peppers, steak, onions, hoagie. Man, I can't talk about it with my mouth is watering thinking about that. Melted cheese. Oh.
1: Melted cheese.
0: All right, so a good Philly cheesesteak. I should buy you a Philly cheesesteak for lunch today. Maybe I'll do that.
1: You could do that.
0: Maybe I'll do that. I probably have to go to downtown LA to get a good one, though. What I'm thinking. Yeah. Philippe's, probably. They probably make a good Philly cheesesteak.
1: You think they make a cheesesteak?
0: They might. They definitely make a great French dip. I have to think about that now. I'll look it up. There's places. Anyway, enough
1: Philippe's
0: of us.
1: Philippe's does make a good French dip.
0: Enough of us talking to ourselves.
1: Delicious.
0: Let's talk about the show. Hey, it's Monday. We got a lot to talk about today. Of course... One that I thought was interesting. It's a very interesting story. The most peaceful way to die. Yeah. You think it's like in your sleep. Apparently not. We'll tell you why. No. We'll tell you why. Plus, the states with the highest likelihood of an alien abduction. If you live in one of these states, man, look out. We'll tell you what those are. And things that seem like bad manners that are now okay. Like they're just socially acceptable now. What happened to our manners?
1: Yeah.
0: What happened to our manners?
1: I often wonder.
0: People. That and a whole lot more are the things you should know today. Nerd News, it's Monday. And our Tasty Bits, of course. And hot sorority girl got busted again.
1: Again. What did she do this time?
0: I'll tell you about it. Coming up. Strap in, kids. Here we go. It's time for the show.
1: It's the Van Camp and Morgan Show.

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0: The biggest hits of the 90s and more, that 90s channel. It's the best of Van Camp and Morgan.
1: I don't want to be the morbid one. I really don't. But there's a new study out. And what we think that the most peaceful way to die would be in our sleep. But probably not. Yeah, no.
2: So you think it would be?
1: Death during sleep could be from a variety of causes, including heart failure, sleep apnea, diabetes, and respiratory issues. And while many of these conditions cause patients to slowly drift off, others may leave the person gasping for breath, clutching their chest, or choking in their final moments, which is traumatic.
2: That would be traumatic, yes. Yeah.
1: Surprisingly, one of the most painless ways to go might also be one of the most brutal. Some experts say imploding would happen so quick you
2: imploding.
1: Wouldn't know.
2: Imploding?
1: Yeah. It is an unlikely cause of death. But experts believe...
2: Has it happened?
1: It has. A violent implosion would kill in milliseconds.
2: I can think that would be true, yes.
1: This is believed to have been the case in the five tragic passengers aboard the Titanic submersible in 2023, which imploded during a deep sea mission to explore the wreckage of the Titanic. So one minute they're great, the next minute they're gone.
2: Uh-huh.
1: Relatively painless.
2: I
1: mean, tragic, don't get me wrong, but relatively painless.
2: Well, yeah, because you're not... You've actually... It's like going to sleep and never waking up again.
1: Right. Except that if you die in your sleep, you probably will be awakened by whatever it is that's killing you. Just long enough for you to die.
2: If it's something not good, sometimes people just fall asleep.
1: Okay. If you say so. And do you remember how you felt as you drifted off under anesthesia the last time you had surgery? Probably not. And that's exactly the point. Overdosing on sedatives has also been touted as one of the more peaceful methods as well.
2: What do you think?
1: Because you're just like, I'm gone, and you never wake up.
2: Sleepy. There it goes.
1: Yeah. Yeah. But I've heard people say that their spouse or whatever woke up in the middle of the night, they had chest pains or they had trouble breathing, and then next thing you know, they've slipped away. So
2: they've slipped into
1: and they're gone.
2: The beyond.
1: The beyond.
2: Beyondo.
1: I wasn't gonna say that. I was leaving that for you. But anyway, of all the ways that we would like to die, implosion is probably the best.
2: Okay.
1: That's what they say.
2: Well,
1: if you can find your way to implode, then
2: I would say, is that something that you need to like try to figure out how
1: know.
2: To do?
1: Yeah, that's a tough one. Yeah, it's like I don't know.
2: Well, you know, they could make implosion cruises for those.
1: Wow! Now listen to what you're saying. Oh my God! Oh yeah, yeah.
2: Just saying. I don't know what I'm saying.
1: But I thought this was interesting. Just an interesting topic, you know. Next time you say, I want to go on my sleep, think twice. Think twice.
2: Well, they do have the assisted suicide pills.
1: That's true, too. But will you have a convulsion or something?
2: No.
1: No. You just fall asleep?
2: Yeah.
1: Okay. Well, that's better. All right. There you go.
2: We're just night-night.
1: Passing that along to you. It's the Van Camp.
2: You're welcome. Aren't you glad you're here today?
1: Show. Yeah.
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I thought, well, as long as I'm taking a shower, I might as well do a little conjuring up about cheese steaks. Here we go. 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Cheese steaks. 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It holds everything together. You never hear anyone say, I regret that cheesesteak, only I regret stopping at just one. Cheesesteaks are proof that sometimes the messier the meal, the more satisfying the experience. The cheesesteak is one of the few sandwiches where adding more cheese isn't optional. It's a civic duty. And every cheesesteak starts as a perfect Instagram post

0: Janine Janu today on Monday.
1: Yeah.
0: George Foreman. Two-time heavyweight boxing champion and Olympic gold medalist. And
1: the inventor.
0: The inventor.
1: Of the Foreman grill.
0: Yes.
1: Yeah.
0: He passed away. He's 70. And he was young, too. Yeah, 76.
1: Yeah.
0: I was actually surprised by that.
1: I'm kind of surprised by that, too. Yeah. Of course, he bet $100 million on the Foreman grill. $100 million dollars. Fighting had nothing to do with it. Just that enough name recognition and the ability to
0: cook a steak
1: grill
0: indoors.
1: Inside. Yeah, exactly. God bless it. God rest him.
0: Yep. God, what?
1: I said, God rest him.
0: Okay.
1: God rest him.
0: I said, you weren't too sure about what you wanted him to do there for a minute.
1: You know, it's early.
0: Okay. Another George, who was also 76, George Bell, a former Harlem Globetrotter.
1: Oh, yes.
0: I've been a mad Harlem Globetrotter fan. Yeah. They came to my church one time.
1: Oh, they would come to colleges.
0: We had a gym.
1: Stuff like that. Yeah, any place with a gym. Especially if they get the gym for free.
0: Well, they did, and it was, you know, Bible Belt. So,
1: oh, there you go.
0: George Bell, former Harlem Globetrotter, actor, and law enforcement officer.
1: Yeah.
0: Has died also at the age of 76.
1: But
0: he was 7'8" tall.
1: Tallest man in America.
0: For a time.
1: Yeah. 7 foot, what, eight?
0: 7'8".
1: Man.
0: That came and went because
1: that is
0: there's
1: tall.
0: Yeah.
1: That is tall.
0: But it was, he's tall.
1: Yeah.
0: Federal judge in Los Angeles has ruled that Mariah Carey did not steal her perennial holiday hit.
1: Oh, my.
0: All I Want for Christmas Is You.
1: That's great.
0: From other songwriters.
1: Well, good for Mimi.
0: Amanda Seyfried.
1: Seyfried. She spelled Seyfried, but Seyfried. We should just call her Seyfried. Seyfried.
0: She probably wouldn't appreciate that. Anyway,
1: so?
0: She said she turned down the role of Gamora in Guardians of the Galaxy out of fear that it would tank her career.
1: Oh, no. No.
0: Yeah, tell that to the person who got the role,
1: Sci-fried.
0: Oscar winner Zoe Saldana.
1: Look, Mama Mia was great, but Avengers? Oh, man. That was a no-brainer.
0: I love Mamma Mia. But it
1: I
0: wasn't
1: love
0: just
1: the Avengers. I love Guardians of the Galaxy. No, Mamma Mia was great because of Meryl Streep.
0: Yes.
1: And others.
0: Yes.
1: Pierce Brosnan and all those guys.
0: Cher
1: and the last one, yeah.
0: Yeah. Yeah. DoorDash and Klarna are partnering up so you can order that food and
1: then make monthly payments on it. Oh, my God.
0: Oh, my goodness. Be careful.
1: DoorDash has gotten expensive. No, seriously. Oh, my God. Wow. Can you imagine buying your dinner in 4 easy monthly payments?
0: And then you'll do it again.
1: And again.
0: And again.
1: Yeah, I've got enough of those four monthly payments on my... Yeah, I got a bunch.
0: Welcome to my world.
1: Yeah, right.
0: It's just because I miss Kmart's layaway for Christmas.
1: Yeah, I know. It makes me feel nostalgic. It's kind of the same thing, except in reverse. You get the stuff now.
0: Yes.
1: And you pay for it later. Yeah.
0: Weirdness in Italy, where in the town of Naples, a guy was running around in a Mickey Mouse costume, and he was threatening tourists with a knife. That'll give kids some...
1: It frustrates Bob Iger when people do this stuff. And I know it does. I mean, you know, it's like these fake costumes are out there for everybody. And yeah, I've seen them where somebody's like in the Minnie Mouse costume. It's a dude with a beard, got the head off, and he's smoking a cigarette. It's like, dude, it's not a Disney character. It's somebody, it's a knockoff.
0: No, and this would be like a knockoff, too.
1: Yeah, of course it is.
0: I don't think there are any Mickey Mouse costumes, are there?
1: No, you can't buy one.
0: You cannot buy a Mickey Mouse costume.
1: They've got to be knockoff.
0: So this would be a homemade or whatever.
1: Yeah. No, it's a knockoff. There's knockoff companies out there.
0: Why Mickey Mouse?
1: Oh, because people are deranged.
0: Yeah, well, he obviously was.
1: Yeah. And those are some things you need to know today. Hear me.

0: Is this another case of Gen Z repackaging an old idea with a fresh label and claiming it as their own?
1: Well, what is it?
0: Depends. Well, not exactly, because the notion of taking extended breaks from work isn't new. It was just popularized by Timothy Ferris in his 2007 book, The 4-Hour Work Week.
1: 4-Hour Work Week.
0: 4 hours.
1: Dude, I like that one a lot. Unless you're getting paid by the hour. Then it sucks.
0: But however, it was not until recently, with the rise of TikTok influencers, that the concept has gained widespread attention.
1: Okay, all right.
0: 4-Hour Work Week.
1: Yep.
0: Now, you have to wonder, what exactly is a micro-retirement?
1: Ooh, micro-retirement.
0: Micro-retirement.
1: Huh.
0: Well, think of it as a proactive approach to work-life balance. So, instead of waiting until your golden years to enjoy life, you take periodic breaks throughout your career to focus on personal passions, travel, or simply recharge.
1: Well, you know, when you're

0: jump back into the workforce later. Well, and sometimes you're younger and you can enjoy your retirement. Good God.
1: You know, I love the fact that, you know, they're saying, hey, go do it while you can,
0: yeah,
1: you know, while you're young, to, yeah, you have to enjoy it. Or that if
0: I'm in favor of this a little bit, but as an employer, I'm not that in favor of it because you have to train a new employee.
1: Right.
0: And this person might want their job back in a couple of years, and it's like, sorry, we replaced you.
1: Well, yeah, it's right, either there or it's not. But
0: yeah, unless we get to this point where everybody's on the same rotating outage.
1: And if you're trying to go get a different job, employers don't like big breaks in employment.
0: Yeah, but it probably won't matter down the road if this is a thing, right? Yeah. I mean, employers probably did it themselves. Like, yeah, I took a couple of years off to go to Western Europe, backpacking in Western Europe.
1: So, I mean, it's not like a traditional sabbatical, though.
0: Hmm.
1: Those are often, the sabbaticals can be employer sanctioned. They make him with the promise of job security, you know, stuff like that.
0: Yeah, yeah.
1: Micro retirements are self-initiated.
0: Yeah.
1: Might not include a safety net. And
0: that's the big thing. Yeah. These people take this time off, and look, they might be looking at some Social Security down the line, maybe no Social Security down the line. I mean, the future is kind of
1: uncertain.
0: Uncertain, yeah. So why not take advantage of it now? Of course, you got to save up money for this. This is not something you can just like, okay, I'm taking my mini retirement right now.
1: Right.
0: You've got to have some money socked away.
1: Now, there's some enthusiasts out there. They plan to work for a few years, take a year off.
0: Yeah.
1: And repeat this cycle indefinitely.
0: Yeah.
1: And if you can take a year off, hey.
0: Hey, good on you.
1: But I think it'd be, you know, it's a shame if you can't. I mean, it's like when I'm at this employer, I think for 5 years, and a lot of employers for 5 years, sometimes the jump will go from 2 weeks vacation to 3 weeks vacation.
0: Yeah, right. Most places, yeah.
1: And so what would be nice, but it's not always feasible if you can take the 3 weeks if you take your vacation all at once, because a lot of people don't. They spread it out throughout the year.
0: Of course.
1: But if you can take it all at once, that's
0: it's huge. Yeah.
1: If you can't do micro retirements, then maybe try to lump your vacation off at the same time.
0: 2 or 3 weeks at a time.
1: Yeah. And then go do something.
0: Yeah,
1: or
0: but then remember, you won't have any more vacation time for the rest of the year.
1: Right.
0: Yeah.
1: Now, critics do they do say like you said, you can't do this without careful planning.
0: Yeah, right.
1: Because this could jeopardize your long-term financial security, career progression,
0: all
1: yada,
0: of that.
1: Yada, yada.
0: Yeah.
1: So,
0: yeah. Well, anyway.
1: Yeah.
0: Good luck to you, Gen Z. That's all I can say. Good luck. That's what we say every day to you.
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1: the Van Camp and Morgan Show.
0: Here's some things that seem like bad manners, but are actually socially acceptable now. Some things that we've been taught better against, but I guess it's okay. Number one, scrolling at the dinner table. Might be socially acceptable to stay on your phone during dinner, but if you really want to feel connected to the people you're sharing a meal with, it's best to stash your phone till you're done eating. Yeah.
1: I guess it depends on the people you're with.
0: Yeah.
1: In a restaurant, I think that would be a rude thing, but that's just me.
0: Number two, using emojis in work emails. Yeah, we said those are pretty much non-acceptable, but I guess they've become socially acceptable now. It depends on how old your boss is. I think that's the deal. I'll do number three, texting instead of calling. Most people think texting is less disruptive. We rarely talk on the phone anymore. Are we going to call these things smartphones forever? Or are we really going to call them what they are, handheld computers?
1: A smartphone is only as smart as a person holding it.
0: That's true, too.
1: I know that from experience.
0: Things that seem like bad manners but are actually socially acceptable now. Not shaking hands. Refusing to shake someone's hand is now one of those things that seem like bad manners but are actually socially acceptable now.
1: Really?
0: Yeah. One etiquette expert recommends using three things to convey your comfort level around handshakes: your body language, your voice, and your empathy. If you don't want to shake hands, don't offer your hand. Tell the person you're greeting that you're not shaking hands at the moment. Yeah. Be friendly, but I'm not shaking hands at the moment. And some people might take that as, well, you snob. But most people can't argue with it. Number five, ignoring unexpected visitors. People who come to your doorstep unannounced. Seems more rude than it is. There's no hard and fast rule that says we have to sacrifice our personal comfort just to entertain other people. Who ignoring unexpected visitors is a valid boundary to keep. Number six, waiting to respond to texts. We've talked about this a bunch.
1: Yeah.
0: We all know that friend who practically writes a personal essay every time they text. We have parents who expect us to answer them in 5 minutes flat, or else it means we're lying in a ditch somewhere. So what? Yeah. Right? Number seven, wearing casual clothes to work. 51% of women who were surveyed wear blouses, dress pants, dressy jeans, or skirts, while 31% wear t-shirts and leggings. Men were evenly divided, with almost 30% reporting they wear business casual. Long gone are the days of wearing a shirt and tie. Really. Unless you're like in the financial.
1: It depends on what your industry is.
0: Yeah. Here in the entertainment business, it used to be shirt and tie business. Not anymore. If Bob Iger doesn't wear a tie, I'm not wearing a tie. Number eight, unfollowing.
1: I'm sure he has times that he wears a tie.
0: He barely does. Unfollowing people on social media. You have the ultimate decision-making power around who gets a window into your life. If unfollowing people lowers your blood pressure, do it without any hesitation or regrets. Bad manners that are socially unacceptable seem like bad manners. Number nine, leaving events early. I like that one.
1: Yeah.
0: Number 10, quitting a job without 2 weeks' notice. That is becoming quite the norm.
1: But it's still not good.
0: It's not good, but it is. Because if I'm an employer and you're quitting to go to work for the competitor, I will let you go that day.
1: Oh, yeah.
0: Trade secrets, you've got enough of them.
1: Yeah.
0: And finally, number 11, things that seem like bad manners but are socially acceptable. Breaking up by text.
1: Still not a good thing.
0: Not a good thing. But
1: nope.
0: I guess you can get by with it. And there you go. Some things that you probably didn't know were socially acceptable but are.

0: Folk. It's that 90s channel, the biggest hits of the 90s and more.
1: We're off today, which means we're not here. Sit back, relax, and enjoy the best of Van Camp and Morgan.
0: It's Monday, kids. Time for the nerd news.
2: Nerd news. Nerd news.
0: All the news that's important for your brain. A quick rundown of last week in science.
2: Science. We love science.
0: As we know, the stranded space station astronauts came home on Tuesday.
3: Yes.
0: And it had people wondering how much they'd get paid for all that overtime. And the answer is $5 a day. Yep. They're on salary, making around 150 grand a year. So they don't get overtime.
3: Well, they didn't have to really spend it anywhere.
0: No,
3: so I guess,
0: that's
3: true.
0: But they got $5 a day for incidentals while traveling. So
3: I don't know if they can do any online shopping when they're up there.
0: Maybe. They were up there 286 days. So that's $1,430 each overtime. NASA did note that meals, lodging, and transportation are also covered, so that's a good thing.
3: Well, I would hope so. Yes, I mean, how do you like submit your mileage otherwise?
0: Right. It's like, hey, man, I'm like 38,000 miles from home. In scary robot news, Boston Dynamics posted a new video of its Atlas robot walking, running, crawling, cartwheeling, and breakdancing. Take a look for that at Boston Dynamics. Yeah. In stupid robot news, AI is good at a lot of stuff now, but study found it still sucks at reading clocks. It gets confused by the hour and minute hands. So unless you're looking at a digital clock, AI can't handle it. There's a lot of things AI can't handle yet.
3: Hey, if you're
0: doesn't know how to spell
3: if you're looking at AI and you count your camera on it to be accurate.
0: Yeah, I know.
3: No.
0: In bacon news.
3: Bacon news.
0: Could the cure for cancer be tricking our body into thinking it's pork? Researchers in China figured out how to make our immune system think cancer cells are pig cells, so it attacks the tumor and knocks it out. Wow.
3: Huh.
0: Oh, I'm sure we'll be hearing about that soon.
3: Interesting.
0: In gadget news, a team at Cornell is working on a ring that translates sign language in real time. They say it could revolutionize the way hearing impaired people communicate with the world. That would be cool. Have a ring that could read back to you sign language, because I don't know it. In astronomy news, a study found our whole universe might exist inside a black hole. The oldest galaxies are twice as likely to spin clockwise than counterclockwise. If the universe was born by getting flushed down a black hole, it might explain why clockwise is more common.
3: Huh.
0: Holy crap. We could be in a black hole. And finally, kids today might not go through a traditional midlife crisis when they're older, but it's not exactly good news. The path of happiness used to be U-shaped, but it's flattening out. We used to be happy as young adults, go through midlife crisis, then rebound and feel happy again. But polls show young people are more stressed than ever, so it's starting to feel like one long slog toward retirement.
3: Wow.
0: Researchers say the trend started when smartphones arrived on the scene.
3: When smartphones arrived, life changed.
0: And that's our nerd news for this week.
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15: That

0: Hey, it's time for some tasty bits.
1: Well, let's see. What am I going to have today? There's so many options.
0: Raisinettes. It's raisinette day.
1: Just put them all on a plate.
0: Okay. All right.
1: Everything.
0: Here's some things you probably didn't know yesterday. According to the law in Switzerland, you're not allowed to force domestic poultry to wear glasses or contact lenses. Wow, I'm glad to hear that.
1: What?
0: Yeah, domestic poultry.
1: Who? What? Yeah. Wait.
0: I guess it was a problem in Switzerland at one point, putting glasses on your poultry.
1: Yeah. And contact lenses?
0: Contact lenses, yeah. Bet that was a bitch trying to do that.
1: What?
0: Boston was named after a 7th century saint named Botolf or Botolf of Thorny. Very few details are known about his life other than he hated the Yankees. That's a joke. The first Wrigley Field, speaking of baseball, wasn't in Chicago. It was a baseball park here in Los Angeles called Wrigley Field, opened in 1925. The Cubs Stadium was called Cubs Park at that point, but changed its name to Wrigley Field in 26. The LA one was torn down in 1969. By the way, the Cubs also spent spring training on Wrigley-owned Santa Catalina Island, which is where they had their spring training. Graffiti is plural. The singular form of the word is graffito. Graffito. And a shape with 1,000 sides, is called a chiliagon. A chiliagon.
1: A thousand sides.
0: Who can count that many?
1: I
0: haven't a clue. Yeah.
1: Because you'd have to have a lot of patience to be like
0: one, two. It's kind of like reciting
1: pie. And
0: someone
1: walks in and says, "Hey, did you want 12 of this?" And it's like, I was at 789.
0: I gotta start over again. And those are our tasty bits for today.
2: An old man turned 98. You are the lottery.

0: are listening to the best of Van Camp and Morgan. Hot sorority girl has been busted again. The University of Georgia sorority girl, who's nicknamed Miss America after her smiling mugshot went viral last week, was arrested again for a second time in weeks. Lily Stewart, sophomore Alpha Chi Omega at the University of Georgia, was arrested for the second time this month after her first arrest at the beginning of March for excessive speeding. Remember, she was arrested on yesterday, for obstruction of a law enforcement officer and loitering/prowling.
1: Really?
0: Yeah, she has since posted her $4,600 bond and was released from police custody shortly before 11 a.m. yesterday. Lily first made headlines on March 8th after images of her mugshot surfaced. She was pulled over twice in a matter of minutes for speeding.
1: Uh-oh.
0: She was, if you recall, issued a citation approximately 2 minutes later, pulled over again in her 2021 Volvo XC40 going an even faster rate of speed.
1: Uh-oh.
0: Clocking at 84 miles an hour in 55 mile an hour zone. Uh-huh. Anyway, there you go. Hot sorority girl. Keep an eye on her. Let's see what other crimes she commits in the next several days. Right?
1: Right.

0: don't talk near enough about hydration.
1: We don't.
0: Because it is something that we need. We all need to be hydrated.
1: We do.
0: Now, what does it mean to be dehydrated? In general, dehydration occurs when your body loses too much fluid or more fluid than it's taking in.
1: Yeah.
0: According to the United States National Library of Medicine's resource, Medicine Plus, you can become dehydrated for a number of reasons, but the main culprits include diarrhea, vomiting, sweating too much, urinating too much, having a fever, or simply not drinking enough. That's electrolytes.
1: Yeah.
0: Not talking about alcohol.
1: You can Google, what color is my pee?
0: Yeah. That should tell you.
1: And then
0: you're dehydrated.
1: You. Yep.
0: Well, today's more or less five things. We've got some signs that you may be dehydrated besides your color of pee. Here we go. Number one, bad breath. If you notice your breath is smelling the opposite of minty fresh, could be because you haven't drank enough water lately.
1: Could be.
0: A dentist in Newport Beach, California, says that saliva has important antibacterial properties. When dehydrated, the decreased saliva in the mouth allows bacteria to thrive, resulting in bad breath. That's what bad breath is. It's bacteria. Oh. Bad bacteria.
1: Yes.
0: Number two, if you're dehydrated, you might have sugar cravings. Yeah. Dehydration can mask itself as hunger or more specifically as sugar cravings.
1: Yeah.
0: This is more likely to happen if you've been exercising, which is also a way to become dehydrated. Make sure you're drinking a lot of water when you do exercise.
1: Or if you're tired, if you're not getting enough sleep and you're not drinking enough, you're going to crave the carbs.
0: Oh, yeah, sure.
1: Yep.
0: Right. Number three, your skin will allow you to know if you haven't been drinking enough water.
1: Oh, yeah.
0: Yeah. Dry skin is a big sign. Number four, tiredness, that mid-afternoon slump, may have more to do with your dehydration than you think. Number of the symptoms of dehydration can make you feel sleepy.
1: Sleepy.
0: Remember that.
1: So sleepy.
0: And irritable. Irritability.
1: Oh, yes.
0: If you're feeling cranky, drink a glass of water. Your mood might change.
1: It might.
0: Yeah.
1: That's those words for the wise.
0: Here's one, having the chills. It might seem counterintuitive, but dehydration can bring on chills. This occurs because your body starts to limit blood flow to the skin. Yeah.
1: Huh.
0: Never heard that one. This one is bad. If you get these, you need to get electrolytes and water in your system pronto, and that is muscle cramps. When your body isn't getting enough water, it slows down blood circulation, which can make your muscles cramp up. If your hands are where you can't close them all the way without hurting, you need water.
1: Never a
0: Trust
1: good sign.
0: Me, been on that side of the fence. You've got to get some water. Your kidneys will shut down on you, and that's bad news.
1: That is bad news.
0: And finally, it might seem obvious, but being excessively thirsty is a big hint that you're not being hydrated as well as you should be. When you get dehydrated, you naturally are thirsty. So listen to your body signals. Rehydrate until you've quenched your thirst. There you go. And those are more or less five things for today.
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1: J-Lo, whatever her name is, should be happy that
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0: on. What you doing with your phone? Taking pictures?
1: No, I'm asking it questions.
0: Like what?
1: Hey, Bobo, do flowers have best friends?
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0: 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I want to show you something. Look, flowers do have best friends.
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All things 90s.

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11: That

0: Vacation. Yeah. Gotta love me some. We're not here this week. We are on vacation. In the meantime, please enjoy the best of Van Camp and Morgan. Yo, welcome in. It's Taco Tuesday. Not only is it Taco Tuesday, it is National Tortilla Chip Day.
1: Heh. Yeah, baby.
0: Where would we be without the tortilla chip? Now, do you know the tortilla chip really owes a lot of its fame to Disneyland? You know that, right?
1: In the 1950s,
0: Frito-Lay sponsored the Mexican restaurant in Frontierland at Disneyland.
1: Yes, it did.
0: The Frito-Lay guy was coming by and noticing that they were throwing away tortillas that were cracked or broken or whatever, and he thought, what if you fried these up?
1: What if?
0: And made them into tortilla chips. And technically, they say Doritos were born there because of that. But I think the tortilla chip had always already existed. But the thought that you could flavor them up and put them in a bag and they were delicious, especially on a Friday night when you didn't have, you know, the wherewithal to go to the Jack in the Box drive-thru, but you had a big family-sized bag of nacho cheese Dorito chips until you got sick on them. I'd done that a couple of times. Not more than a couple of times. It took me like 20 years to be able to eat them again. Anyway, it does feel like the holiday was invented by a salsa company, but, you know, anyway. By the way, if you double dip today, that's between you and your conscience. Okay?
1: And whoever's watching you.
0: Right? It's also National Trading Card Day.
1: Cool.
0: Yeah. Somewhere a grown adult just told someone, this rookie card is an investment. Sure it is, Chad. Sure it is. On this date in 1989. Wow, I was going to say that would have been a very long time ago. In 1989, the very first episode of Cops aired.
1: Wow.
0: Right? 1989. Where was I? I was working for a Fox affiliate, and we aired that show on Saturday night, and I got to tell you, the phones rang.
1: Oh, the first time.
0: Crazy.
1: It
0: was the beginning of this whole cop live PD damn thing. In 2013, Argo won Best Picture at the Oscars on this night. And half the country immediately said, wait, what movie was that again?
1: The what?
0: I've still not seen it. Argo. It's supposed to be great.
1: I haven't seen it either.
0: I haven't either. By the way, a few things for food for thought today on Taco Tuesday.
1: Okay.
0: If tacos fall over, are they still tacos or just aggressive nachos?
1: Ooh, aggressive nachos.
0: And finally, if you're feeling bold tonight, Taco Tuesday.
1: Yeah.
0: I want to try the mystery taco at home. Whatever's in the fridge goes in the shell. Either culinary genius or you're ordering pizza by 8:30. One of the two.
1: Yeah, I'm not too sure which is that's going to be.
0: Don't know. Depends what's in your fridge. Anyway, let's get this thing going. It's time to start the show.

0: It's that 90s channel. It's the best of Van Camp and Morgan.
1: Well, I hate to do this to you, but this is going to be grosser than gross, I think.
2: That would be...
1: Well, I'll tell you what.
2: Okay.
1: File this under reasons you should maybe skip the hotel coffee. Content creator Tara Woodcox went viral after sharing her travel hack for when you don't pack enough underwear. Her solution? Use the hotel coffee maker. She suggests running scorching hot water over your underwear using the brew function, then finishing the job with the bathroom hair dryer. Yes, really.
2: Wow.
1: She claims she learned this trick from a flight attendant friend and called it brilliant. The internet strongly disagreed. And I really thinking like, I know you go to these hotels, they got the coffee maker in the room and they got different flavors or whatever. But I'm sorry, women's underwear flavor blend is not one that I'm looking forward to. I'm telling you why. No. Commenters were horrified, calling the idea inconsiderate and unsanitary. And he said they'd never use a hotel coffee machine again. I think me either. Others pointed out...
2: You can get hot water out of your sink.
1: Exactly. Others pointed that out. The obvious alternative, wash them in the sink with soap like a normal person.
2: I mean, the hot water in your washing machine isn't coffee pot hot.
1: No, that's true too. That's right. It's just...
2: It's hot water
1: from your...
2: Tap hot.
1: Well, your water heater. So it's maybe 120 degrees, but it's not. It's certainly not 200 degrees. It's not boiling hot. And what happens to your delicates when you get them in hot water like that? Do they like, I don't know, the rayon? Does it like shrink up or something?
2: I have
1: no idea. You know, crinkle? What does it do?
2: Crinkle.
1: Nobody wants crinkled drawers. Who wants to walk around with crinkled drawers? That doesn't feel clean to me. Does it you?
2: Crinkle is a thing in the...
1: It's crinkled drawers. This came from a flight attendant. And I wouldn't doubt that. Flight attendants, okay, from what I've seen on TikTok, flight attendants aren't necessarily the most upstanding when it comes to personal hygiene. I shouldn't say that.
2: What? But
1: no, I'm telling you, they do weird stuff like this. They wash their unmentionables in the coffee pot.
2: Oh, my gosh.
1: Now, most of these... rooms that I've stayed in, because I don't stay anywhere where it costs a lot of money, they don't have a pot. They have a styrofoam cup that you unwrap and you stick under the spigot of the coffee maker. And you put that little pot in there, and it gives you a cup of coffee. So it's not like you got a pot that you're going to get hot with hot water and soak your undies in that.
2: Soak your drawers in.
1: Although if I see one now, I'm not having any coffee from it. Because, you know, moral of the story, BYO underwear and maybe your own coffee too.
2: That's just no thank you, man.
1: Grosser than gross.
2: I just don't think that's a usual practice.
1: I guess not. And if you're staying in a lot of long-term, you know, or whatever they call them, extended stay places, they have laundry.
2: And
1: you can either get the laundry done by the people in the hotel, or they've got laundry machines.
2: Well, and like you say, you know, I'm not staying in a fancy place. So, you know, for me, I would just, you know, wash them in the sink with hot water.
1: Or just go down to the nearest department store and buy you some new ones and throw away the dirty ones.
2: There's
1: that. That's the big deal. I mean, they're just drawers. Anyway, we thought we'd inform you. And watch out for them coffee pots.
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Today's shower thoughts all around the travel laundry business. Here we go. Hold on to my Tide Pods. If you pack light but don't plan to wash anything, you didn't pack light. You packed optimistic. The hotel sink is just a tiny washing machine that believes in you. You never realize how many pairs of underwear you actually need until you're one short in another time zone. Travel size detergent feels responsible. Using hotel shampoo feels rebellious. And if it's wrinkled but clean, it's European. If it's wrinkled and questionable, it's adventurous.

0: It was supposed to be the Hokey Pokey, but that didn't turn out
1: right. No.
0: Rip from the headlines. Yes. Double K Danger.
1: Double K? What?
0: Double K Danger.
1: What? What's up? What's up?
0: I'm not talking about Kardashian, if any first name. Krispy Kreme and Oreo.
1: Double K, double K. Uh-huh. Okay, the KK.
0: Yeah, they just teamed up for three new donuts.
1: Really?
0: Golden Oreo.
1: Yeah.
0: Chocolate Oreo Dream.
1: Okay.
0: And Oreo Cookies and Cream.
1: Okay. Those I can go for.
0: This
1: yes.
0: Less a pastry launch and more a sugar summit.
1: Oh, man. Tell you, I'm going to be like in like a sugar heaven if I go to the KK, double K. We have one just up the road here. We don't have a lot in California. We have a few in Southern California.
0: Well, the problem, see, once you've had Rolling Pin, it's really hard to eat anything else because Krispy Kreme is...
1: Yeah, but Krispy Kreme is better than Dunkin'. It's better than Dunkin'.
0: Well, either one of them, they're just bite-sized.
1: I get it. But there's only two Rolling Pins in the world. So, there. Everybody else has a choice of Dunkin' or Krispy Kreme.
0: I know. So or they have donuts. Everybody has donut shops
1: everywhere. Yeah, of course.
0: And there's some other good donut shops around here.
1: All right.
0: Anyway.
1: So anyway, Krispy Kreme and
0: Oreo.
1: And
0: it's not like they're not good. They're just small.
1: Okay.
0: I like quality and quantity. See-through bathrooms?
1: What? Ew.
0: Japan unveiled. Well, you know those things you can go in and it like milks out the glass and so you can't see until you come out again.
1: Oh, okay. Yeah. That makes sense.
0: Well, Japan unveiled public toilets with clear walls so you can confirm they're clean before entering.
1: Mm-hmm.
0: And then you lock the doors and the glass turns opaque.
1: Okay. All right. Okay. All right.
0: So it's privacy with a trust exercise.
1: You can see they're clean. I know in San Francisco, the public toilets, you close the door behind you and they spray the whole damn thing down. And then they turn on air blowers. They clean the whole room.
0: I experienced my one and only experience was in San Francisco up on Knob Hill.
1: Yeah.
0: And I had no idea what's going to happen. I closed the door. All of a sudden, it's like... I thought, oh my gosh, did I do something wrong?
1: Cleaning. No, right.
0: Because it was quiet when I left, and then it was like this explosion of water and air blowers.
1: Yeah.
0: I was fascinated. Jurassic comeback. Giant tortoises released on Ecuador's Floriana Island as part of an effort to restore a species that's once outnumbered 20,000.
1: Wow.
0: Or once numbered 20,000.
1: Yeah.
0: So I guess slow and steady. In this case, it's winning.
1: Yeah. Good. Giant tortoises.
0: Yeah.
1: But they live to be hundreds of years old.
0: Oh, geez. If given the chance. So the Epstein fallout expands.
1: Of course it does. We're not done.
0: No.
1: We're far from done, kids.
0: It's the tip of the little big Titanic-sized iceberg.
1: Yeah, no. Yep.
0: Former UK Ambassador Peter Mandelson has reportedly been arrested in the latest development tied to the Epstein investigation.
1: Hopefully he can be cellmates with Prince Andrew.
0: Maybe. And others. Paging Dr. Dorian.
1: Ooh, I can't wait.
0: Paging Dr. Dorian.
1: I can't wait.
0: Scrubs returns to TV tonight on ABC.
1: Yes.
0: 17 years after signing off.
1: And yes, it does make us older, doesn't it? Yeah. There you go.
0: 17 years to be exact.
1: And there's some things you didn't know you needed to know today.

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1: And now, for today's edition of All the News You Could Care Less About, here's your reporter, who you also could care less about.
2: Nevermore just got even more gothic.
0: Ooh.
2: So Netflix announced that Winona Ryder is officially joining season 3 of Wednesday.
0: Oh, really?
2: Yeah.
0: I love it. Yeah, that's so awesome.
2: It's now in production near Dublin, Ireland.
0: Wow, they started in Romania the first season. I don't know what they did for the second season. But being in Ireland, I think they went to Ireland, yeah. It's
2: well, they're in
0: I'm
2: Ireland
0: sorry.
2: Right now, so.
0: I love this show. 8 episodes is not enough for a season, or they need to do 2 seasons a year. It is so delicious. If you've not watched Wednesday, I highly recommend you watch it.
2: Actually, that's what I need to binge that.
0: It'll take you like 16 good hours of watching.
2: But I did watch a new show last night.
0: What'd you watch?
2: And I was so curious to watch it.
0: Mm.
2: I watched the first episode of The Burbs.
0: Oh, The Burbs. Yeah.
2: Did you watch that yet?
0: Not yet. I haven't watched it. Now, is it based on the movie?
2: There was The Burbs was made originally in 1989 with Tom Hanks and Dan Aykroyd.
0: Yeah. So it's probably based on the movie.
2: So it's based on the movie, but it's a series.
0: Yeah.
2: And
0: updated for today.
2: Yeah, and updated for today.
0: Yeah.
2: And so far, it's
0: so far, pretty good.
2: It's adorable.
0: It's adorable.
2: All right. It's quirky. It's fun. It's
0: nice, and it's a little spooky too, right? Because it's supposed to be a little spooky.
2: Yeah.
0: All right.
2: And it hasn't quite got all the way there yet, but it's
0: okay.
2: Working on it.
0: All right.
2: So
0: anyway, back to Wednesday. So Winona Ryder is going
2: to
0: join Wednesday. That's awesome. She's got a little pedigree with Tim Burton. You know that, right?
2: Yes.
0: She's got a little pedigree.
2: Just a little bit. Just a wee bit of lot.
0: Yeah, a lot, actually, as a matter of fact.
2: She'll play a new character named Tabitha alongside additions like
0: Tabitha.
2: Eva Green.
0: Don't you love that?
2: Green.
0: A good witchy name.
2: You're right.
0: Tabitha.
2: It is, yes.
0: I love it.
2: Mm. So Monica's sister, Ophelia.
0: Okay.
2: And then Christopher.
0: Morticia, not Monica.
2: Morticia's sister.
0: Morticia's
2: sister.
0: You
2: Ophelia.
0: Read that wrong. Yeah, there's no Monica in Wednesday.
2: It's
0: the Addams family.
2: Yes.
0: Know? Yeah. Anyway. All right. So
2: this is
0: Morticia's
2: their long-lost
0: mom.
2: Sister, Monica.
0: We had Morticia's mom. Now we have her sister. Okay. All right.
2: Uh-huh.
0: Okay.
2: And Chris Sarandon and Noah
0: Chris
2: Taylor.
0: Sarandon. Wow. Okay. Chris Sarandon from Princess Bride.
2: Yes.
0: He was Prince Humperdinck in The Princess Bride. Chris Sarandon.
2: Since Stranger Things is wrapped.
0: Yeah.
2: With Winona playing Mom Joyce Byers the past decade.
0: I know, right?
2: Now she has a little bit more room on her dance card.
0: Got a little more time on her hands. Yeah, cool.
2: So that means Winona reunites with Jenna Ortega after the two teamed up in Beetlejuice
0: together. Yeah.
2: It's also another collaboration with executive producer and director Tim Burton.
0: Yep.
2: He's worked with Winona since Edward Scissorhands days.
0: Oh, man.
2: That was their first foray.
0: So good. I watched that last year again. Hadn't watched it in a while. And I thought, what a beautiful movie that is. It is just...
2: The ending just makes me
0: sad. Kind of scary, kind of wacky, you know, Tim Burton-wise, but it's beautiful. It's just gorgeous.
2: It is. Yeah.
0: It's not sad. The ending is... It lands.
2: Tim says bringing in longtime collaborators makes the new season extra special.
0: Oh, yeah, I'll bet. Yeah.
2: And showrunners are promising more doom, more gloom, and long-buried Addams family secrets.
0: Well, as I recall, spoiler alert, you know, the cliffhanger is Wednesday alive. That's the cliffhanger. So, of course, she's alive. Stupid show's named after her. Anyway, what a great show. Love it. I wouldn't miss an episode, and you should binge it. Highly recommend Wednesday on Netflix. Yeah, baby. It's Van Camp and Morgan.
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0: If you heard a teen accuse someone of aura farming and thought it involved like incense and moonlight, relax. It's not mystical.
1: Moonlight.
0: It's digital.
1: Aura farming?
0: Yeah, in Gen Alpha speak, aura is that cool, untouchable, mysterious vibe. Think low effort, high intrigue. If someone has aura, they're effortlessly iconic. Aura farming is intentionally doing things to boost that vibe. But here's the catch. If you try too hard, you instantly lose it. You're done, huh? Then there's clip farming. That's when someone says or does something purely to create a viral moment. It's basically manufacturing a TikTok highlight reel on purpose. And like aura farming, clip farming, if it's obvious, it backfires.
1: Yep, and there's a lot of people trying to do the obvious.
0: Yeah.
1: You know, yeah.
0: Now, experts say both phrases borrow from video game language farming, meaning grinding for points to level up, farming. We know what farming means to us old folk, but I will say this, now that we've unleashed this term...
1: Always looking for a road to hoe.
0: Well, the fact that we've unleashed this term now, aura farming and clip farming...
1: It's been unleashed.
0: It's unleashed, and it means it's over. By the time we get it, they're done with it. So remember 6-7 a few months ago? They were done with it before we even told you about it because we didn't know what it meant. And it's like, oh, well.
1: True story.
0: If the olds know what it is, then we're done. We'll come up with something else.
1: Yeah.
0: Anyway, this language, like I said, comes from gaming. And now kids are applying that logic to real life. It's all social currency, as they say. Social currency. Aura farming. Clip farming. Here's somebody who they said is a good example of aura farming. Just effortless vibe. Timothy Chalamet. Really effortless vibe. He's got all this aura around him, right? And he's viral, and he doesn't really try real hard at it. He's an actor, obviously. And he's got a famous girlfriend. But, you know, whatever. I mean, it's like he's not really out there.
1: Besides that.
0: He's not out there trying to influence for influence sake. Not like his famous girlfriend, who obviously likes to farm her own aura. But it's a natural thing for him. Think of, you know, people like that. Yeah. Deeply social meaning. Gaming. Shaping young people, the youngsters of the world, the Gen Alphas. Now, who are the Gen Alphas? The Gen Alphas are now coming into their teens. They're not quite adults yet.
1: True.
0: Some of them are coming into their teens now. And then I don't know what we're going to call them out. Are they going to be like Gen Beta? Is it Alpha Beta? Tell a friend? I don't know.
1: Right.
0: I haven't a clue. Only those of us in California get that. And only over a certain age. Anyway, if you're feeling out of touch, that's intentional. Because every generation invents code to keep us olds confused. I'm just saying.
1: Oh, is that the reason?
0: That must be the reason. We did it too. Yeah. Come on. Anyway, there you go. Aura farming.

0: Oh, here's an oldie but a goodie, sort of. Talking, of course, about the show because Mo and I are on vacation this week. In the meantime, enjoy our best of Van Camp and Morgan. We sit a lot at desks, in cars, on couches.
1: Sure.
0: And over time, that constant sitting tightens our hip flexors, stiffens joints, and quietly weakens our core. Physical therapists say one surprisingly simple fix is this. Get on the floor. Lying on your stomach helps counteract the hunched seated position most of us live in.
1: Really?
0: It stretches tight hip flexors. Gently extends the lower back and hips.
1: What do you know?
0: Movements we rarely do otherwise. I mean, when do we plank? When do we plank? We rarely plank.
1: No way.
0: But it's not just about stretching. The act of getting down to and back up from the floor
1: works. Does that be in the words of funkiness?
0: Well, it works nearly every joint in the body, getting down and getting back up again. Ankles, hips, knees, core strength.
1: The word funky needs to be in there. It has to be.
0: It's a full body mobility test. It's also critical for fall recovery as we get older.
1: And it's funky.
0: And it's funky. It's on the floor. Make sure you mop or sweep the floor. Or vacuum. Or sweep it like you're curling. That's also a good thing. You've seen the one where they're curling the robot vacuum, right? You've seen that one?
1: No.
0: Where they got the Roomba going down the hallway and they're sweeping in front of it.
1: I love that.
0: Yeah.
1: Why didn't I think of that?
0: I know.
1: Dadgum.
0: That said, floor time isn't magic. Variety is. Experts stress there's no single perfect posture. Best posture? Simply the next one.
1: Okay.
0: Meaning to move often, change positions, and avoid staying still too long. Moving. Mobility. That's what it's all about.
1: Well, any movement is good.
0: If you've had falls or mobility issues, practice safely, preferably with guidance.
1: And I love to be outdoors. I like to walk to the door. That's walking. I walk to the door. I go outside.
0: Get the Amazon off the
1: I pick up my packages.
0: You
1: and
0: bend
1: I come,
0: over.
1: I bend over, sometimes twice. I pick them up. That's weights. I walk back in. And after my breath of fresh air.
0: You rip the box open.
1: And then ripping the box. And that is the bicep curling thing going on there.
0: Mm-hmm.
1: Yep. And then I walk to the kitchen.
0: Jeez Louise.
1: Ta-da. And then I play board games.
0: Board games?
1: Yeah.
0: What board games are those?
1: The one I'm best at is the one with where you put cheese and and crackers and
0: crackers and salami
1: and salami.
0: Meats
1: and
0: on the board.
1: I'm very good at that board game.
0: I like that board game too. Anyway, that said, floor time isn't magic. The variety is. Remember that. Get down and get back up again.
1: Get down
0: with your bad self.
1: And get back up again.
0: You're welcome.
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0: I'll have myself some chips and salsa.
1: Mm-mm. Sounds
0: tortilla
1: like a fine breakfast.
0: Chips and salsa.
1: Fine breakfast.
0: Mm-hmm.
1: Here's some things you probably didn't know yesterday. The Conagree National Park in South Carolina is one of the largest concentrations of champion trees in the world. Those are the tallest known examples of a species.
0: Champion trees?
1: Yeah, champion. Conagree has 15 of them.
0: Oh.
1: Yeah. An aptronym is a person's name that's perfectly suited for them. Like Usain Bolt being the fastest runner in the world.
0: Yeah. Uh-huh.
1: Or Thomas Crapper, inventor of the toilet.
0: There you go.
1: An aptronym. People in the southern hemisphere see the moon upside down compared to people in the northern hemisphere. Do you buy that? I guess that makes sense. I guess that makes sense. Huh. There are no muscles in our fingers.
0: I mean, the Big Dipper's upside down?
1: I guess. There are no muscles in our fingers. The muscles in your palm and forearm do all the work. That makes sense, because if we had muscles in our fingers, they'd be fat.
0: Oh, yeah, that's true.
1: And until the 1850s, more than 40% of people born worldwide, 40%, would die before they turned 5. 40% worldwide. That's now down to 4%, which is still definitely too high, but pretty huge improvement.
0: Wow.
1: In 150 years.
0: Yeah.
1: 175 years. That's some tasty bits for today.

0: You're listening to the best of Van Camp and Morgan. Have you been following this punch monkey thing, the abandoned monkey in Japan that is taken to this fantastic plush animal that's available only at IKEA, and now they're sold out? Punch, also known as Punchy-kun, is a baby orangutan at Japan's Ichikawa City Zoo, rescued and hand-raised after being abandoned. Recently, photos and videos of Punch clutching an IKEA. Now, I'm going to screw this up because it's Swedish, but I actually downloaded the pronunciation. Jungelskog. Is that right? Jungelskog. Orangutan plush has been clutching it for comfort, and it went viral. Then the world decided, collectively, we must have this tiny primate at all costs. So within days, IKEA sold out of the $20 plush in multiple regions. And naturally, the resale market went, sorry for this, bananas.
1: Oh my gosh.
0: Listings have popped up online for $90, $116, even $350. Serious markup from the original $20 price tag.
1: Oh my goodness.
0: Fans have flooded social media with emotional posts about Punch and his stuffed sidekick, turning the cuddly duo into unlikely global stars.
1: So it was the orangutan?
0: Yeah.
1: Was
0: they gave it an orangutan plush.
1: Okay.
0: For comfort, and it's become its sole companion, its security blanket, if you will. And there are pictures of this little baby monkey hugging this thing all over social media. Punch monkey. Look it up.
1: Punch monkey. Now, was the baby monkey rejected by his mother or something?
0: Yes.
1: Okay.
0: This is what happens. This is not unusual.
1: Something I just heard about. I heard about it on one of my favorite people on the web.
0: Yeah.
1: Don't Cross the Gay Man.
0: Yeah.
1: He's awesome. And he was breaking down the airport.
0: This monkey was
1: from Don't Cross the Gay Man.
0: Punch monkey. So anyway, you're not getting the, let me see, pronunciation guide here. Jungelskog plush at IKEA. Not going to happen. They're out. And if you want to pay $350 for one, go on eBay and pay $350. I mean, I'm pretty sure they'll make more. And then they won't be popular anymore.
1: Are they sock monkeys?
0: No, they're plush monkeys.
1: They're just plush monkeys.
0: Plush orangutans.
1: Yeah. Okay.
0: So I mean, it's like the orangutan took to it. Like, hey, you're my mommy, brother, sister, whatever. Anyway, they're gone.
1: Anyway, they're gone.
0: Just thought we'd pass that along. It's a frenzy. It's an IKEA plush frenzy.
1: Sucks to be us.
0: Yeah.

0: It's the Tuesday Yes or BS.
1: Yeah, all right, okay.
0: Random edition. There's a bit of a water life in this.
1: Okay, all right.
0: Probably fresh, salt, or otherwise.
1: All right, okay, all right. Cool.
0: Yes or BS?
1: Yeah.
0: Some frogs freeze solid in winter and come back to life in spring.
1: Oh, man. I think I've heard of these. I'm going to say yes.
0: It is yes.
1: Okay.
0: Wood frogs,
1: okay.
0: They literally stop their hearts and thaw out later.
1: God, I wish I could do that. Kind of like being frozen like Walt Disney, but he's not frozen. Jeez.
0: Maybe if we study the wood frogs.
1: I'm kidding.
0: I'm kidding. Yes or BS?
1: Yeah.
0: Your fingerprints change every 7 years.
1: No, BS. Your fingerprints never change.
0: That is BS.
1: Yeah.
0: They're formed before birth. They stay with you unless scarred.
1: So, if you chew your fingerprints off, which, you know, you can do if you're like a finger chewer, they grow right back in the same pattern.
0: They will, yes.
1: They do, yeah. It's called DNA, people.
0: And did you know doggies have, they're like fingerprints on their noses?
1: Yeah.
0: Every dog has a different nose print.
1: That's crazy.
0: Yes or BS?
1: Yeah.
0: There's a lake that can turn animals into stone.
1: Oh, that's BS. That's something that's biblical, but I don't think there's a lake.
0: Well, it's a yes. It's a sort of yes.
1: Is it really?
0: Lake Natron in Tanzania is so alkaline, it calcifies remains.
1: Really?
0: Yeah.
1: All right. Okay.
0: Yes or BS?
1: Yeah.
0: There's a species of fish that can recognize human faces.
1: That seems so weird. But I'm thinking, yeah, and it's called Mr. Limpet Fish, right?
0: It's an archer fish. It can do it with surprising accuracy.
1: Yeah, that was an old reference, Mr. Limpet. Go look it up. Google it. Google it, kids.
0: Yes or BS?
1: Yeah.
0: Pineapples eat you back.
1: What? No, that's BS.
0: It's yes.
1: Really?
0: Bromelain breaks down proteins, so your mouth gets mildly digested.
1: Ew.
0: I know.
1: Ew.
0: What?
1: I don't want any pineapple anymore. I love pineapple, but not anymore. I'm done.
0: And lastest but not leastest, yes or BS?
1: Yeah.
0: A human can survive with half of his brain removed.
1: Ew! I think you can survive. Whether or not you can ever speak again or walk again, that's another story.
0: Depends,
1: so I'm going to say yes.
0: What part of the brain's taken out?
1: Yeah, true. I'm going to say yes.
0: Yes. Okay. A hemispherectomy. Hemispherectomy patients, which are often children, can recover surprisingly well.
1: Huh. Well, what do you know? There you go. That's our yes or BS for this week.
2: Long before Taylor was collecting awards.
3: Thank you so much.
2: And bang. These ladies of the 90s were pretty fly themselves.
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0: I know what you're going to say. Here he is again to tell us this is a repeat. Yep, you would be correct. Here he is again to tell us it's the best of Van Camp and Morgan. Well, I will, but that's basically a figurative thing. Anyway, we're on vacation. In the meantime, enjoy the best of Van Camp and Morgan. Heart disease remains the leading cause of death in the United States, which is why we're here, is to, I guess, have our health segment. I don't know where we get this crap. Anyway, according to the Centers of Disease Control and Prevention, so it's no surprise Americans are constantly searching for symptoms online.
1: Yeah, we love to diagnose ourselves. I mean, I do.
0: It is American Heart Month. You know that. Heart Month.
1: For a few more days.
0: Dr. Martha Galati at Cedars-Sinai and president of the American Society of Preventive Cardiology tackled the most Googled concerns. So here is Dr. Martha's.
1: Most Googled concerns. Look at
0: these
1: that.
0: These are her responses. Okay.
1: That's smart, though. I mean, find the most Googled
0: questions. Here we go. Here's one. What is heart arrhythmia? Dr. Martha says an abnormal heartbeat.
1: An abnormal or regular heartbeat.
0: Too fast. Tachycardia, right? Did I say that right?
1: Too low. Bradycardia.
0: Too slow. Bradycardia or irregular. Most common type of atrial fibrillation, AFib, which increases the risk of stroke and heart failure. The CDC estimates 12.1 million Americans may have AFib by 2030. That's a lot.
1: It's not that uncommon. Yeah. I mean, it's really not.
0: Okay.
1: Kind of strange to say, but it's really not uncommon.
0: So we also Google, what are the symptoms? Okay. What's happening? Dr. Martha says chest pain, fatigue, dizziness, fluttering, pounding sensations. Symptoms can come and go, making the diagnosis tricky. Uh-huh. Real-time monitoring devices can help doctors see what's happening, like heart monitors and EKGs and things like that.
1: Surely.
0: So if you really feel like you're having a problem, you might want to go to the ER. I'm just saying. At least they can strap an EKG on you.
1: Being normal is overrated.
0: It really is overrated.
1: Except when it comes to things like, you know, EKGs.
0: Yeah, yeah.
1: Then it's like...
0: They're wonderful. Normal EKGs are good.
1: Yes, they are.
0: We Google, what are heart palpitations? That would be a rapid or fluttering heartbeat.
1: Yes.
0: Often triggered by stress, hormones, and caffeine.
1: Yes.
0: Alone, they're not always serious, but paired with chest pain or fainting, wow. Well, you better seek some immediate care if you're fainting and having the chest pains. What causes arrhythmias? Poor diet, smoking, inactivity, congenital heart defects, and aging.
1: Yeah.
0: Aging. My God. And finally, what about treatment? Well, it varies by patient, but early detection and proactive monitoring are key to preventing complications, by golly. There you go. A little FAQ for you today. It's American Heart Month. Thanks, Dr. Martha at Cedars-Sinai for answering Google's most asked questions about heart.
1: And they have medicine for all sorts
0: of
1: these things.
0: They have medicine for all.
1: And if you take the medicine, then it will help.
0: That's true. That's true.
1: Keeps the issue stable.
0: Yeah, well, just saying. See you, Doc. Don't wait till it's too late.

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1: Woot.
0: Woot a woot and a woot. All right, ready?
1: I'm ready.
0: Okay.
1: Okay.
0: Barry Boswick.
1: Ooh.
2: Brad.
0: Brad.
1: Also from Spin City. He did Spin City.
0: Yes.
1: No, but he was in the Rocky Horror Picture Show. I think that's his kind of
0: yes.
1: thing. Barry is...
0: Brad and Janet.
1: 81? 81 today?
0: 81.
1: All right, okay.
0: And he had one of the more tame roles. Not
1: well,
0: that the whole thing was
1: didn't.
0: Tame.
1: Yeah, nothing
0: I know,
1: was tame about that
0: yeah.
1: movie. You know?
0: Yeah. Edward James Olmos.
1: Oh, love him,
0: yeah.
1: by the way. You know, he was in Miami Vice. He was
0: Lieutenant Martin Castillo.
1: Yeah. Yeah, but he was in Stand and Deliver, which was an amazing movie.
0: And Selena, Agents of S.H.I.E.L.D.
1: Agents of S.H.I.E.L.D. That's yeah. right. Edward is 78, 79.
0: Also in Coco.
1: Oh, yes. Yes, he was in Coco. Yeah, he actually does voices. Edward is 79, 78?
0: 79.
1: Okay, right.
0: Paula Zahn.
1: Oh, TV news host Paula Zahn. I happen to know she's 69 today.
0: You are correct.
1: Okay.
0: Deborah Jo Rupp.
1: Oh, Kitty from that 70s and that 90s show. Love her. Did you know she was also Phoebe's sister-in-law and friends?
0: Yes.
1: Yeah, she married Frank.
0: Yeah.
1: They had triplets, but
0: yes.
1: well, Phoebe had the triplets.
0: Yes.
1: I had forgotten that was Deborah Jo
0: uh-huh.
1: until I watched Friends a couple of years ago. I'm like, oh, no, really? Kitty is like Phoebe's sister-in-law? Deborah Jo's like, is she 70?
0: 75.
1: Wow. Wow. Okay.
0: From Titanic and Back to the Future, Billy Zane.
1: So Billy Zane was obviously the bad guy in the Titanic,
0: uh-huh.
1: right? I
0: yes.
1: forget what his name was, but he was going to get in a lifeboat no matter what. Well, you know, Jack ends up freezing.
0: Mm-hmm.
1: Billy Zane is 60 today, 61, 60?
0: Who was he in Back to the Future?
1: He was one of the thugs. One of
0: okay.
1: Biff's thugs. He was never a main character.
0: Okay.
1: Yeah. But he was one of the hangers-on with Biff.
0: From Charles and Griff. In Charge.
1: I said Billy Zane. You didn't tell me I was right.
0: Oh, I'm sorry. 60.
1: Okay. Yes.
0: Jonathan Ward.
1: Jonathan Ward from Charles in Charge. See, these guys are getting up there. Jonathan's got to be 52.
0: 56.
1: All right, fine.
0: Floyd Mayweather, Jr.
1: Floyd Mayweather. Is he 50?
0: 49.
1: All right, okay.
0: George Thorogood.
1: George Thorogood. 75.
0: 76. Yeah. Sammy Kershaw.
1: 65.
0: 68. Rupert Holmes. Last but not least.
1: Oh, yes. Rupert Holmes. Let's say Rupert Holmes is 79 today.
0: You are correct, sir.
1: And if today's your birthday,
0: happy birthday.
1: From Van Camp and Morgan.
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0: I know there's crazy crime. There has to be crazy crime in the other 49 states. But Florida, yeah. Oh, Florida.
1: It's just a gimme.
0: You do it better than everybody else.
1: It's just a gimme.
0: Florida, oh, Florida. I bet your alligators are as crazy as crap as you.
1: Okay, all right. You know, I think that's cruel talking about. That's animal cruelty. Talking about alligators. Okay.
0: I'm
1: all right.
0: Saying they're just as crazy. I bet they have their own types of crazy
1: crime.
0: They
1: probably do. All right. What do we got today?
0: Alligator crime.
1: Alligator crime.
0: No, this is not. Geez. I'm just saying. You know, it's not your day when your birthday plan, your burglary plan, ends up with you yelling, "Help me! Help me!" from inside the thing you're trying to steal from.
1: Uh-oh.
0: So, police in Hialeah, Florida, they arrested Dean Young after he allegedly climbed into the back of a landscaper's van to swipe equipment.
1: Well, he was going to get some good gardening tools.
0: Yeah, the problem was... Yeah,
1: maybe a good weed whacker.
0: The landscaper hit the key fob and locked up, not realizing there was a surprise guest in the cargo area.
1: Yeah, why not? That's funny.
0: So, doorbell footage from a homeowner that shows Young sneaking sneaky.
1: Yeah.
0: He just crawled inside the van.
1: That's crazy.
0: And the crew worked in the yard.
1: Yeah,
0: and
1: worked
0: but
1: away.
0: Moments later, the clicker clicked and it locked the doors. And he was trapped, kicking and pounding on the doors, shouting for help like a guy who just realized he picked the wrong minivan.
1: The wrong one.
0: Yeah.
1: The one that didn't have any handles on the inside. Yeah.
0: Mm-hmm. So the landscaper who routinely locks his vehicle because
1: smart.
0: Of past thefts.
1: Smart.
0: Well,
1: yeah.
0: There you go.
1: Lost a few weed whackers in his time.
0: Yeah.
1: Got it.
0: Left him there until officers arrived. And police reportedly called it one of their easiest arrests ever.
1: Well, and you think about it, it's Florida, right? So, I mean, you get stuck in the back of a van for 20 minutes or so, it's going to get hot in there. I mean,
0: you
1: think it's going to get hot in there?
0: It could get
1: hot. He's like going like, how in the hell did I get stuck in here? And now I'm going to die. I'm going to die amongst the weed whacker and the leaf blower. And I can't get out. Can't get out.
0: Well, you know, because they have tools with them in the yard as well, right?
1: Sure, sure, sure.
0: So if they did have to open a door, they could all stand there with the tools pointing at them.
1: You know? Like guns. It's like, I'll get you with this weed whacker, but you're not going to get me, copper.
0: Weed whackers are no joke, man.
1: No, they're no joke. You can get hurt really bad with those.
0: I whacked my ankle with one time.
1: Ooh.
0: Ooh, doggies, that was nasty.
1: That's going to leave a mark.
0: And it did. And I still have it's still a small imprint
1: there,
0: too. Yeah, of course.
1: Yeah, you got a small.
0: Young, and then I sunburned it really bad, and then it was just.
1: Okay.
0: Young now faces attempted burglary and criminal mischief charges, and the van only suffered minor damage.
1: There you go. And that's our crazy crime story for today.

0: romance may be built on love, but it's often padded with lies.
1: True.
0: An online survey of more than 16,000 people found that over half admitted to lying to their current partner. Half. More than half. Wow.
1: Lying about what?
0: Most common fibs? Women reported hiding snooping habits, insecurity, lingering feelings for someone else, and even sexual dissatisfaction. Men frequently lied about snooping, too, along with porn use. And other things that go with porn use. So why do we do it? Well, according to a Harvard-trained psychologist...
1: That's something that ends in shun?
0: Yeah.
1: I gotcha.
0: According to a Harvard-trained psychologist...
1: How did I know?
0: It starts with discomfort. We lie about truths we don't want to face, like unresolved feelings for an ex, then justify the lie to avoid conflict or guilt. In short... We're looking out for number one first, okay? Number one. And I might want to add to this while we're on this topic. Halle Berry, whom we all know that I keep a pretty close eye on, was on a podcast this week, and she said she's done faking it. She says, She's over that. She says, you know what? I get it first, okay? If you understand what I just said, she's committed to that. I get mine first.
1: I mean, as long as Vin, doesn't matter if Vin's cool. Van, whatever. Van. Doesn't matter if he's cool with it or not.
0: Doesn't matter if he's cool with it. It's Halle Berry.
1: That's right.
0: She gets what she wants.
1: And if she's just saying this now, has he been falling short?
0: I don't know.
1: I don't know.
0: Anyway.
1: Still your hall pass, you know?
0: I know.
1: From what I understand.
0: Van, you mess up, buddy. Somebody's going to be there to swoop in. The uncomfortable takeaway is that relationships expose our vulnerabilities, and honesty requires confronting them. So, you know what? Confront them, whatever you will. It doesn't sound like people are like hiding the fact. Now, and these lies are lies that are, I think, somewhat harmless compared to even bigger lies that go beyond. Beyond the, self-awareness.
1: Uh-huh.
0: And remember, are you the master of your domain? Our Who Cares News is next.

0: It's the best of Van Camp and Morgan. Time for the Who Cares News headlines. Here's Morgan.
1: Not even a New York blizzard was stopping the Today Show crew from clocking in.
0: Yeah, they got to be there.
1: Things happen, but
0: yeah.
1: Mayor Mamdani issued a travel ban ahead of the storm.
0: Sure.
1: Al Roker revealed the anchors headed in early and basically had a little sleepover in Studio 1A to make sure the show aired on Monday morning.
0: See?
1: And it's like, hey, adult camp.
0: That's a commitment, is to get in true. To get into Studio 1A ahead of the storm and, bring sleeping back. Why not?
1: Why not? Hey, there was a big chance you just couldn't have got there.
0: Well, that's the thing. And I mean, so the Today Show carried on during the pandemic just fine. They had everybody on Zoom, just like Jimmy Fallon was on Zoom. So they could have gone that direction if everybody had internet. But we didn't know who was going to have power this weekend.
1: Right.
0: With the storm. So, okay, that makes sense. Yeah.
1: Yeah.
0: Yeah, makes a lot of sense.
1: So meanwhile, the team continues supporting Savannah Guthrie.
0: Oh, yeah.
1: Her reign's off as authorities investigate her mom's disappearance.
0: Yeah, it's been 4 weeks.
1: And Hoda Kotb continues to fill in.
0: So yesterday, the police or the sheriff in Pima County, Arizona, revealed the fact that the same person had actually been to Nancy's house and rang the doorbell on the Ring on the Nest camera 2 times prior to her missing.
1: Wow.
0: Yeah. They've determined it looks like it's the same person, same backpack, that kind of thing. So there's...
1: Was he wearing a mask?
0: Yeah. Oh, yeah. Oh, geez. Yeah. Wearing a mask. Ski mask. Yeah. That's just so...
1: So he had actually attempted to...
0: We don't know. I mean, but that doesn't bode well for anything. But at least it looks like that kind of gives him something.
1: That's for sure.
0: Yeah, no. Gives him something.
1: I mean, it wasn't random.
0: No.
1: Yeah.
0: No. Yeah.
1: If you thought Lindsey Vonn was going quietly into Olympic retirement.
0: No.
1: Think again.
0: Yeah, no.
1: After her brutal crash at the Milano Cortina Winter Olympics, which I'm very sad they're over.
0: Yeah.
1: Lindsey reveals she didn't suffer a complex tibia fracture. She didn't.
0: She didn't.
1: We were told that she did.
0: What?
1: But she didn't.
0: She didn't.
1: She developed a compartment syndrome, which is a dangerous condition that nearly cost her leg.
0: Wow.
1: Yep. So she credits orthopedic surgeon Dr. Tom Hackett, performed an emergency fasciotomy that saved it.
0: Oh, my God.
1: So she did have emergency surgery.
0: She had like 4 surgeries. I was wondering why she had 4 surgeries, in that 1 week while she was in Italy.
1: Now, some critics called her selfish for competing at 41.
0: No, bullshit. Bull.
1: And I almost said the bad word. No regrets.
0: Yeah, no, she's an Olympian.
1: Yeah.
0: And if she felt like her body was up to it, fine. She didn't crash because her ACL was torn.
1: No.
0: She got caught by the gate.
1: Yeah,
0: she was
1: snagged.
0: A little too close to the gate. She snagged, and the ski on her leg is what broke her leg. The fact that they don't release.
1: You know?
0: So it's like, that's why people who ski break their legs.
1: Well, yeah, skis are not forgiving.
0: No, they're not forgiving. So we're glad that she's going to keep her leg. That's important. And if she comes back at 45, then she comes back at 45. Nothing saying she can't. If she's good and healthy. Or she might just retire.
1: She might, if it's not the Olympics, she might do another, a random competition somewhere.
0: Sure, I doubt she's going to give up. I doubt she's going to hang up the skis, is the whole thing.
1: Oh, I doubt it.
0: Yeah. Anyway, we wish her well, by the way.
1: Yeah, she's wheelchair bound for now, and she also has a broken ankle.
0: Yeah, right. Yeah.
1: But she says she'd rather go down swinging than not try it off.
0: Absolutely. Yeah, because she'd be questioning herself every day for the rest of her life. What if? What if? What if? All right, we do care about that one. But we have more Who Cares coming tomorrow. Have a great day, and...
1: That's all the news you could care less about for today.
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0: Well, looky here, won't you? It's time for hour four to begin. Yeah. Mm-hmm. The best hour on the radio. You know it. We know it. You're here. We're here.
1: You're lucky. I'm lucky.
0: We're all lucky.
1: We're all lucky.
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1: Okay.
0: Number three, insert shovel into snow. Number four, lift. 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For premium members, we'll even send motivational texts like, keep going. Keep going. That's probably
1: that's good.
0: Your car.
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1: holy
0: like.
1: Holy heck.
0: Virtual Shovel, because sometimes you don't need help. You just need someone describing the problem in a calm voice. Dig smarter, not harder.
1: Uh-huh.
0: Call Virtual Shovel. All right. Say hi to the Hour 4 squad. Hello, squad.
1: Silent Diane.
0: Madam President.
1: Deb John.
0: Dr. Ian Stanley, I presume.
1: The Doctor.
0: And?
1: Ed in Phoenix.
0: Let's not forget.
1: Tammy, Clay, and Casey Joe.
0: And DF David Folds. All right, let me tell you what's coming up today on Hour 4.
1: Do tell.
0: We got our fast facts you can use if you listen fast enough, because, you know, there's a lot of them. We got to go fast. We also got a stupid list of great things about driving. A gas guzzler. Oh, yeah, baby. Mm-hmm.
1: Where are the Hummers back in style?
0: Yeah, and our Icy Me stories, too. A whole lot more coming your way this hour four because we like you.
1: Just because we can.
0: And because we can.
1: Yeah.
0: All right.
1: Oh, and because we care. That's, yeah, that too.
0: Oh, sure. I guess. All right. It's it's time, kids. Time for hour four, and it starts
1: right now. She's playing.

0: time, baby. The biggest hits of the 90s and more. That 90s champ. It's time for our fast facts you can use. And you gotta listen fast.
1: Super fast.
0: Here we go. The average American won't finish paying off holiday debt until July. To that I say, hold my Klarna card. It's going to be way past July.
1: It'll be what? It's the end of November, first part of December?
0: It's actually going to be next July for this year.
1: Oh,
0: normally,
1: wow.
0: 90% of American families buy a pie every week. 90%.
1: Wow. A pie every week.
0: Yeah.
1: That's crazy.
0: That is. That's a lot of pie.
1: Yeah.
0: 14% of drivers say their monthly payment is the worst thing about their vehicle. Preach. Nearly half of women agree a man should never wear shorts to work. Yeah, no, I agree with that. There's a lot of other places they shouldn't wear shorts. Oh, and by the way, never wear Speedos, guys.
1: Wear Speedos.
0: No matter how good your body is, you don't look sexy. You just don't. 20%.
1: Well, I mean, there are a select few.
0: Very few.
1: And those people should not wear anything except for Speedos.
0: 20% of 1,000 married people surveyed admitted spend money on gambling without telling their spouse. Ooh, 20%.
1: Oh, wow. That's significant.
0: That's significant.
1: Yeah.
0: And if you think you have a gambling problem, dial 1-800.
1: I don't have a problem. I just don't tell anyone about it.
0: 33% of people have borrowed a password for Netflix or Amazon Prime without permission. Yeah, we know that. 33%. They're fixing that, though. 51% of men and 40% of women have almost gotten into an accident because they were distracted by a roadside billboard.
1: Wow. Oh, yeah.
0: Mm. Women are more likely to giggle in the presence of a man they find attractive than at any other time. So, guys, if they're giggling because you think they think you're funny, you're not funny. They're just attracted to you. Okay.
1: 20%, now, in a man's world, would that be so bad?
0: I know, right? 20% of women have left a hair salon in tears at one time or another. I believe that.
1: I believe it.
0: According to recent research, women are more likely to give men their phone number when approached at a bakery. Guys, write that down. That's very important.
1: Nice.
0: Start hanging out at the bakeries. 5,500 square feet. Size of the average American lawn. That's a lot of grass to mow. A lot of grass to mow. The average person will eat pizza 4 times a month. Yeah. How many pieces, though? How many slices? That's the question. According to a recent list, the number one thing that women do to themselves to be beautiful and not tell anyone about it is wax or bleach their upper lip. Yeah.
1: Okay.
0: Yeah, that's a thing. Human taste buds change every 10 days. And the old taste buds are replaced with new ones, but it doesn't change the way you taste things, even if your sense of taste is still constantly changing over time. Every 10 days. Wow.
1: Yeah, it kind of makes sense.
0: Kind of makes sense. I burn mine off every time I have a bag of Lay's potato chips from the salt. I do.
1: It's like
0: takes 10 days for my taste buds to come back.
1: They're hard,
0: And the average guy cries about 14 times a year, while the average woman 64 times a year. Wow. Huh. I'll have to start counting. And those are fast facts you can use today.
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0: We were telling you earlier how half of Americans will make their next car a hybrid or electric vehicle, but not us. No. Find out why we'll be driving a 1984 Ford Bronco until the day we die with today's list of great things about driving a gas guzzler. Here we go.
1: Will it actually drive until then?
0: Great things about driving a gas guzzler. Truck nuts look really tacky on a Prius.
1: That's right,
0: they
1: look
0: pretty tacky wherever you put them. Trips to the Quickie Mart for Phillips are also a great way to check out the latest novelty trucker hat. Gotta go to the gas station to see
1: those.
0: Hey,
1: nothing wrong with trucker hats, right, Trucker Mike?
0: Yes, sir. You haven't lived till you spent 8 hours trying to parallel park a tank. A car engine is supposed to rumble like an angry god, not buzz like an ear trimmer. Sing like a lark.
1: I was thinking tank like a tank.
0: You know, tank.
1: Like a big, like a Hummer.
0: Yeah,
1: like
0: that. Well, it's not even bigger than a Hummer. It's what Madeleine Albright would have wanted. Too soon?
1: Geez.
0: Unlike a Nissan Leaf, you can actually fit into an F-250. Well, you can. That's my favorite.
1: That's true right there.
0: Yeah, it is. Go on YouTube and look up the video for Here I Go Again. See what she's straddling? There you go. You know, White Snake?
1: What? Oh.
0: Bonnie Catane. She's straddling a muscle car. You can't siphon your neighbor's electricity. Well, I think that's not true. I think you can. And finally, great things about driving a gas guzzler. People don't see you and think you have a small penis. They know it. And there you go. Our great things about driving a gas guzzler. It's Van Camp and Morgan.

0: Every day, we scrape the bottom of the internet to find you stories that you haven't heard yet. We don't want you to miss out on said stories, so we scrape and we scrape.
1: And scrape, scrape, scrape.
0: We scrape till we can, till our scrapers are sore. Today, here we go with our, in case you missed it, or ICME stories straight from the bottom of the internet. After Team USA beat Canada for Olympic hockey gold, one very upset Canadian fan responded by chainsawing his own TV in the backyard, fully dressed in team gear. The meltdown has gone viral, proving hockey heartbreak is apparently louder than a power tool. Chainsawing his own TV. Wow. Wastewater testing in Nantucket shows cocaine levels running nearly three times the national average, even in the off-season. What the hell is an off-season for cocaine in the wastewater? Officials say other drugs remain low, but they're continuing a $30,000 a year monitoring program to better understand what's flowing through the pipes. Well, apparently you already know.
1: Apparently.
0: Three times the national average of cocaine. So, just saying. Los Angeles transportation officials pulled a PSA that bluntly told bus drivers not to defecate on board after backlash over its graphic imagery. Are you kidding me? Ugh. Riders are defecating on board. The city admits the hygiene message was serious. The delivery, not so much. So they pulled it. They were running it. Ugh. What do you tell these people? So please don't on the bus. I mean, what? I never heard those. There you go. And those are our ICME stories for today.
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0: On the next Van Camp and Morgan show, old Bed Bath & Beyond buildings are being replaced by what? We'll tell you. Plus, we'll tell you times you definitely don't need to leave a tip. Also, it'll be Tuesday, so it'll be the Tuesday Confessionals, the Who Cares News, and a lot more on the next
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10 o'clock in the West and from the top of the Space Needle in the Emerald City. Good morning, it's Keith Kelly. Wake up, it's the first of the month. Welcome to September. Somehow we've arrived at that part of the year where everybody suddenly decides, okay, now I'm going to get my life together. January didn't work, spring didn't work, summer definitely didn't work, but September? Oh yeah, this is the month. It's that 90s channel, the biggest hits of the 90s.

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0: From the top of the Space Needle here in Seattle on this Wednesday, it's Keith Kelly on that 90s channel. Thanks for having me along today. Thanks for making that 90s channel a part of your Wednesday workday. Today is World Letter Writing Day, a day built around actually putting pen to paper and writing somebody a real letter. Now, I love to do this. I write letters all the time, and I'm really good at it. 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Say, hey, Keith, write me a letter. Now, I'm not going to, just let me pick the subject matter, but I will write you a letter. I promise. 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It's also Ginger Cat Appreciation Day today, celebrating orange cats like Garfield everywhere. It's American Chess Day today. I love the game. I know how the pieces move, but I'm not a great player. Thinking three moves ahead in the strategy is just not for me. If today is your birthday, happy birthday. You celebrate alongside Lily Tomlin, Barry Gibb, Dr. Phil, 76 today. Gloria Estefan is 69. Zendaya is 30 years old today. Zendaya's 30? Where did the years go?
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1: 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Still clown with the underground when we come around.

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Yeah. 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

0: From the top of a Space Needle in Seattle to wherever you're listening on the free iHeartRadio app, it's that 90s channel, the biggest hits of the 90s and more. It's Keith Kelly in the honor group of the day-to-day pharmacy techs. Pharmacy technicians, because somehow you can walk up with a prescription, three insurance questions, a coupon on your phone that absolutely will not load, and no idea what your prescription plan covers, and somebody behind that counter is expected to figure the whole thing out while the phone is ringing off the hook and six more people get in line. So pharmacy techs, thanks for what you do. Thank you for keeping it moving. Today, you are the honor group of the day.
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11 o'clock in the West. Keith Kelly with you on World Letter Writing Day. An actual letter, paper, pen, envelope, stamp. And there's something different about getting one because somebody couldn't just hit a heart emoji and call it a day. They had to sit down and actually think about what they wanted to say. So here's the question. If you had to write one real letter today and it couldn't be a text or an email, who would you send it to? Hit me up on socials at that 90s

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0: 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It's Keith Kelly on this Wednesday from Seattle. September has officially arrived, and here comes the annual streaming service problem. Apparently, every platform has decided that this is the month that you need another new show. September schedules are already packed with new and returning series across Netflix, Amazon, Apple, Paramount Plus, Hulu, HBO Max, all over. 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More great 90s music on the way. 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

This hour's water cooler question: what ordinary household product are you fiercely loyal to one brand of? I don't mean your car or your phone. I mean the boring stuff. You know, laundry detergent, paper towels, ketchup, toothpaste, trash bags. The thing where somebody brings home the wrong one and you look at them like, after everything we've been through together, you don't know what we use? That's today's water cooler question. Hit me up on socials, Instagram, and Messenger at That 90s Channel.

0: Wednesday from Seattle, it's Keith Kelly at the top of the Space Needle on that 90s channel. I think one of adulthood's greatest mysteries is this. Why does completing one tiny household task make you feel like you've turned your entire life around? I mean, you finally change the air filter and suddenly it's, hey, look at me, I'm responsible, I'm thriving, I'm probably ready to open a retirement account. Meanwhile, there are still clothes in the dryer from Saturday. Take the wins where you can get them.
1: 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Or when Jennifer Aniston and Matthew Perry taught us how to use Windows 95. 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

Want to check out something cool? Head on over to YouTube and look for the video of Jewel and Jessica Simpson doing that song together, Who Will Save Your Soul, from the old Nick and Jessica variety show from the early 2000s. Hey, it's Keith Kelly on That 90s Channel. Thanks for having me along today. Thanks for letting That 90s Channel be a part of your workday Wednesday. And if I get a little too funky, well, you know, call me on it. 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

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I'm Keith Kelly on this Wednesday. Hope you're having a great day wherever you are. Thanks for having me along today. Thanks for letting That 90s Channel be a part of your workday. 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

0: that 90s channel, the biggest hits of the 90s and more. It is Keith Kelly on Ginger Cat Appreciation Day, celebrating the orange cats of the world. And every orange cat owner I know is currently saying appreciation. He already believes every day is about him. So if you've got one, give your little orange supervisor some extra attention today. Although, let's be honest, the cat will decide when the appreciation session begins and when you are dismissed.
1: Long before Taylor was collecting awards.
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1 o'clock in our final hour together. It's Keith Kelly on that 90s channel. And since it's the first day of September, our listener poll today is the official September reset. What needs the most work right now? 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

Monday with Keith Kelly on that 90s channel. Time to take attendance. Little roll call going on right now. DJ Rel checking in from Houston. Dave checking in from the city of brotherly love, Philadelphia. And my girl, Molivia, checking in from right here in the Emerald City. Thanks for hanging out with me on that 90s channel.

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0: It's the Keith Kelly Mess for this Monday from Seattle on that 90s channel. A fascinating radio story today. Howard Stern says his longtime Sirius XM show is moving to one day a week, and an HBO Max television version is also in the works. One day a week, they pay this guy like $6 million a year. How do I get that gig? 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Hey, look, I do this show in my underwear. You don't want to see this. Why do you think we call it the Keith Kelly Mess, right? 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More great 90s music on the way. 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

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Here's Van Halen, Top of the World, from the top of the Space Needle in Seattle on that 90s channel.

Security says that to me every morning when I come in. How did you get here? You're not supposed to be here, Kelly, but they let me in anyway. Hey, it's Monday. We are almost through the first workday of the week, September the 1st. And from my girl, Olivia, back that thing up. Cash.

0: From the short-lived Fox TV series The Heights, that's Jamie Walters on vocals. And How Do You Talk to an Angel? That's the song that knocked Boyz II Men's End of the Road out of the number one spot. After it sat there for 12 weeks in 1992, Jamie went on to have a career, an acting career on Beverly Hills 90210. He played Donna Martin's boyfriend, abusive boyfriend, Ray. After that, he had a solo album out in 1995, Jamie Walters, song called Hold On, big hit, great record. Now what's he doing? Well, Jamie Walters today is an LA County firefighter. Hey, it's Keith Kelly. And before I get out of here, remember this. September 1st gives you something that January 1st doesn't. Evidence. You already know what worked this year and what didn't, what you're tired of putting off and what actually matters to you. So maybe the September reset doesn't need some giant life overhaul. Pick one thing and make it better. Tomorrow, do another one. And while you're doing it, I'll keep the soundtrack handled for you. It's Keith Kelly. I'll be back tomorrow morning at 10 o'clock Pacific. I hope you will too. Josh David is next. Thank you for spending your day with me and thank you for your time this time. Until next time, Keith Kelly and I am out.
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2: On the next Van Camp and Morgan Show, old Bed Bath & Beyond buildings are being replaced by what? We'll tell you. Plus, we'll tell you times you definitely don't need to leave a tip. Also, it'll be Tuesday, so it'll be the Tuesday Confessionals, the Who Cares News, and a lot more on the next. Van

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And what's a Josh broadcast on this first day of September? How are you doing on this National Forgiveness Day, National Chicken Boy Day? No idea what that's all about. And National Hotel Employee Day. If today's your day, if it's your birthday, happy birthday to you. Big happy birthday to Jennifer. Thank you so much for listening. It's her 30th birthday. Jennifer, I'm going to tell you right now, enjoy your 30s. And I have people telling me to enjoy my 40s as well. So hopefully there's some truth behind that one. But I know for sure, enjoy your 30s. Thank you for listening to the What's a Josh broadcast.

0: Your home for all things 90s, that 90s channel. Hey, another What's a Josh broadcast. We don't talk a whole lot about pop culture on this show, but I thought this one was interesting about Sandra Bullock. Says she was forced to join social media to combat scammers. The Oscar winner joined Instagram back in April and has since amassed 6 million followers. And this is what I want to get to. While many assume that she created the profile to simply promote this new movie, which is actually due out, I think, in a couple weeks. And I had no idea they were going to be doing this movie. It's a sequel to something. She said she did it because there were people on social media that were using her name and likeness to scam money out of people. So her sister had people reaching out to her saying, "Your sister took tens of thousands of dollars from me." After reclaiming her identity online, she said it stopped a little bit, but it doesn't really. It's just never ending. Yeah, that's kind of how that works, I guess, especially when you're super famous like that. But what movie? Have you heard about this? I'm going to give you the answer, and I think you're really going to like it, especially as we're coming up on spooky season. Stick around. I'll give you the answer next.
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15: 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That-

on the What's a Josh broadcast. So, what is that movie that we're getting a sequel to that I must have had my head under a rock for like the last few years? Well, it's a Sandra Bullock movie, Practical Magic. Practical Magic 2, and it's due out, I think I just read, on the 11th. So we're looking at, next, like a week from this Friday. It's got Sandra Bullock in it. Some cast members that are not coming back. It says Evan Rachel Wood and Aidan Quinn are not returning to Practical Magic 2. Well, this one says it's being released on September 18th, so maybe I'm wrong. Woods' role as Kylie Owens is being recast by Joey King, while Quinn's character, Gary Hallett, is absent because Sandra Bullock's character is single again due to the Owens family curse. So it says that Sandra Bullock is going to be back, Nicole Kidman, they're going to return alongside of cast members Diane West and Stockard Channing. So this looks like it's going to be a pretty cool. It says two witches must confront the dark curse that threatens to unravel their family once and for all. Practical Magic 2, the perfect film to come out as we head into the fall. What movie would you like to still see a sequel to? We'd love to hear from you over at whatsajosh.com. And when I'm talking about a sequel, I'm talking about a really good sequel. I'm talking about on par with Top Gun Maverick, which arguably is almost better than the original. That may have been a sin to say that to a lot of people. We'd love to hear from you at whatsajosh.com.

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1: Hey, now the What's a Josh broadcast. So with Practical Magic 2 coming out here in a few weeks, what's one movie that deserves a really good sequel? Not a remake, not a reboot. We're talking about an actual sequel. Got a message from Kevin. I love one more The Goonies movie with the original cast passing the adventure on to the next generation. Be careful with the next generation stuff, because they did that with Ghostbusters and it got kind of weird. And I don't get me wrong, I love Ghostbusters. I really enjoyed Frozen Empire and I enjoyed Afterlife. I really did. But I was kind of like, I don't really care to watch a bunch of kids run around. The thing that was cool about the original Ghostbusters was that you had entrepreneurs doing this. I know I'm off on a tangent now. Melissa said, I want National Treasure 3. Finish the story already. I heard that that's supposed to be a thing. If you got one, love to hear from you at whatsajosh.com.
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Hanging on the What's a Josh broadcast. So what sequel do you really want to see from an older movie? Got a message from Denise. Another Beetlejuice movie worked better than I expected. That was good, wasn't it? Now I want another Gremlins. Ooh, Denise, I like that one. You guys are going old school on this. Steve, Twins with Arnold Schwarzenegger and Danny DeVito. I've been waiting forever. Linda said, Who Framed Roger Rabbit? Today's technology would make that movie incredible. I forgot that movie even existed. No.

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1: You know, the What's a Josh broadcast. We want sequels to movies that we grew up with, or really any movie. It doesn't have to be a movie you grew up with, but just what sequel do you want to see? And we're talking about a really good sequel. A few people said The Goonies 2, National Treasure 3, Master and Commander 2, Devil Wears Prada 2. Isn't that out or coming out? I kind of lost track of that one. And as you know, in a few weeks here, we're getting Practical Magic 2, which I believe is going to be a really good one. I did get a message from Tony. He said, Josh, I am with you on Ghostbusters. What I really want to see is another sequel that takes place between Ghostbusters 2 and Ghostbusters Afterlife. That's what I'm saying. There was a lot of unanswered questions in Afterlife. And I don't think it's, I mean, it's been a few years now since it's been out, so I don't think I'm really going to be spoiling anything. But I want to know where Egon's daughter came from. Like, who was the mother? Was it Janine? And there's a lot of stuff I want to know. Now, they said that there's supposed to be a Netflix series coming out, but I don't want that. I want a movie. I want a really good movie. And I want one of the Reitmans, well, the Reitman, the other one died, to direct it. That's what I want. But we don't always get what we want, do we? If you got one, I want to hear from you over at whatsajosh.com.
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broadcast. Man, today's all about movies for some reason. I just kind of brought this one up and brought the cat out of the bag. What's a Josh.com? If you click message me, you can send me a message. I want to know what movies or what sequels you want to see from some of your favorite movies. Ron said, I'd love another Tommy Boy, but without Chris Farley, it just wouldn't be the same. Yeah, I think you're only going to get one of those, because what they would end up doing is rebooting it with somebody who is not nearly as funny as Chris Farley was. Greg said, I'd love to see The Rock get a proper sequel with Nicolas Cage back, and Trevor, the nice guys, should have been an entire series. If you got something, always available to you. What's a Josh.com?

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0: Your home for all things 90s, that 90s channel. On the What's a Josh broadcast, want to know the movie sequel that you really want to see. We were talking about Practical Magic 2. That's coming out here in just a few weeks. Got a message from Kevin. I'd be the first in line for another mask. Brian said, I want Ferris Bueller's Day Off too. Ferris is the dad now, and his kids are trying to outsmart him. And this is a good one, but I have good news for you, Ron. He said, how has there not been a Spaceballs 2? The jokes practically write themselves these days, Ron. Good news to you is, yes, there is going to be a Spaceballs 2. The sequel is due out on April 23rd, 2027. And I believe you're going to get Mel Brooks coming back, Bill Pullman, Rick Moranis, George Weiner, and Daphne Zuniga, is how you say her name, maybe. New additions are Kiki Palmer, Lewis Pullman, Josh Gad, and Anthony Carrigan. So they're thinking that it's going to debut on April 23rd, 2027 to align with the 40th anniversary of the 1987 film. That's going to be really cool. So there's your Spaceballs too.
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If you ever want to jump in on anything we're talking about, you want to send me a message, there's a button there that says message me. Got the arcade going for you, and it's an old school arcade. 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

Remember when Nintendo 64 was the hottest thing and Beanie Babies were going to be your retirement? Yeah. That 90s channel. All things 90s.

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Ride, no diggity, no doubt. Yeah. Blackstreet Productions. We out, we out. 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We out, we out.

0: Your home for all things 90s, that 90s channel. The retro movie quote of the day here on the What's a Josh broadcast. All this week, it's summertime movies. And today, going back to the year 2000 with a Denzel Washington movie. There's a hint for you. I'll give you the quote coming up next.
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All this week, we're doing summertime movies on the What's a Josh broadcast retro movie quote of the day. For some reason, today's all been about movies, which is fine. We like talking about movies. Here's a quote. Attitude reflects leadership, Captain. Attitude reflects leadership, Captain. What 2000 movie is that from? And I'll give you a hint. Denzel Washington is in this one. I'll give you the answer coming up next.

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1: The What's a Josh broadcast, retro movie quote of the day, attitude reflects leadership, Captain. The movie's from 2000, has Denzel Washington as Coach Herman Boone. The story was inspired by the real 1971 T.C. Williams High School football team in Alexandria, Virginia. The cast includes a very young Ryan Gosling, years before he became a major movie star. It also features Will Patton, Wood Harris, Donald Faison, and Hayden Panettiere. I don't know if that's how you say his name or not. Football camp and the beginning of the season gives this movie that perfect summer into fall atmosphere. And the soundtrack is packed with 60s and 70s classics. What movie is it? Well, if you guessed Remember the Titans, you are absolutely right. That's the retro movie quote of the day on the What's a Josh broadcast.
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And what's a Josh broadcast on this first day of September? How are you doing on this National Forgiveness Day, National Chicken Boy Day? No idea what that's all about. And National Hotel Employee Day. If today's your day, if it's your birthday, happy birthday to you. Big happy birthday to Jennifer. Thank you so much for listening. It's her 30th birthday. Jennifer, I'm going to tell you right now, enjoy your 30s. And I have people telling me to enjoy my 40s as well. So hopefully there's some truth behind that one. But I know for sure, enjoy your 30s. Thank you for listening to the What's a Josh broadcast.